0: Hey, it's Sarah with you. Do you ever dream about that one luxury item you've always wanted only to finally try it and think, oh, that's it? A Reddit thread asked people which luxuries they stopped wanting after experiencing them, and the answers all had the same theme: expensive upgrades with hidden costs and way less payoff than expected. Hot tubs topped the list, fun at first, but pricey to maintain and barely used. I can relate to this one. I had one when I was in my 20s, and if you didn't remember to plug it in, it didn't get hot. First class flights were another big one, with people saying the upgrade isn't worth the massive cost. Bottle service at clubs never did that. Thousands of dollars for an underwhelming night. Designer clothing and handbags lose their thrill fast. And owning a boat is basically signing up for a money pit. People also mentioned pro sporting events too expensive, worse seats than your couch. I mean, you can also wear your sweatpants if you're at home, and those long bathroom lines. Michelin star restaurants can be great, but not always worth the bill. And VIP sections at festivals, just fence off seating. In-ground pools, same complaints as the hot tubs. Sometimes the little luxuries in life are what you need, like a cold diet soda and, maybe your favorite sporting event at home.
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2: 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They're moving the historic Hoover Hobo Hotel. And the Waniwak Lions are looking for about 50 to 60 people to walk the structure to its new location along the 400 bike trail. It begins at 10 Saturday morning.
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0: Hey, it's Sarah with you. Well, we've all seen a great movie with Morgan Freeman in it, and he knows that not all movie scripts are winners, though. But for the right price, he says he'll overlook that. Quote, if somebody offers you a job, it's very nice if they're offering you also an exciting script, but in reality, two or three things can come into play. What are they going to pay you? If they're going to pay you enough, then you overlook some of the glitches in the script that happen to be there. Sometimes you can mention things that are in the script that don't quite work out for you, and by and large, that gets worked out. Morgan also compares himself to Clint Eastwood in that neither of them have plans to slow down with age. He said, quote, don't let the old man in. If you can get out of bed and don't fall down when you do it, then you just count your blessings and keep moving. So I'll work as long as I can, as long as somebody says, do you want to do this part? And I think a lot of people will continue to pay to go to his movies. So I think they'll keep asking.
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5: Tonight, lows settle into the low 70s under partly cloudy skies. Tomorrow brings highs near 87 with a few passing clouds, then clouds increase tomorrow night as lows dip into the upper 60s. Thursday's highs sit near 80 under cloudier skies, and Friday turns partly cloudy again, with highs in the upper 70s and east winds around 10. Rain and thunderstorms look likely for the weekend. Highs back around 78, very humid, dew point near 67.

Hey, it's Sarah with you. Have you ever had probiotic soda? A babysitter for my kids bought it for them and I tried it and it's kind of hard to describe, but really very tasty. And I think generally it's like pretty good for you, I think. I mean, I don't know. I haven't done the research, but I've also heard of people putting those in like nighttime, like sleepy mocktails are kind of a popular thing online. Is that anything that you've heard of? I saw it on TikTok. They have like cherry juice in them and probiotic soda and a couple other things. Sounds kind of interesting. Maybe something to try. I always kind of like a fun drink at night that's, doesn't have very many calories in it.

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Hey, it's Sarah with you. Well, here's kind of a fun one to think about. Last week was the MLB trade deadline, which you may or may not have cared about, or not in my case. But have you ever thought about how you'd feel if you were traded at work? Like if your boss traded you to another employer who wanted your skills? In a new poll, 23% of people say that they would have a positive reaction to being traded, including 6% who say that they'd love it if that happened. 17% say that they'd have a somewhat negative feeling, and 29% say that they would be very upset if that happened to them. 31% of people say that they're not sure, which is fair. This isn't something most people would have ever considered before. Younger adults like the idea more than older adults, maybe because they're less rooted in the exact place where they're working right now. They did not ask for if people would be curious to know who they would be traded away for. The poll also asked if trading could be a good thing to add to normal people's jobs, and just 3% say it would be good for workers. 28% of people said it would be good for employers, and another 15% said that it could be good for both, but 30% of people say it wouldn't be good for either, and 25% of people said that they had no idea, but it is kind of fun to think about either way. I mean, if you have really sought after skills, it could be really lucrative for you, I think.

0: love you.
1: Hey, it's Sarah with you. Well, parents, it's almost that time of year again when your grocery bill goes up, your free time goes down, and school lunches take over your life. A new report says parents spend 432 hours on meal planning and prep during the school year. That breaks down to 3 hours a week of meal planning, 3 hours grocery shopping, 2 hours packing school lunches, and 4 hours of cooking. If you add it up, that's 12 hours a week stretched across the 36-week school year. The biggest hurdles, finding foods kids will actually eat. That is so true. Keeping lunches interesting and avoiding food waste, because nothing stings like watching a lovingly packed meal come home untouched or head to the garbage can. If you've already been bracing for the return of the lunchbox grind, you're not alone. Every parent is right there with you, including me.

0: Your couch thinks you should stay home tonight. 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
1: Tonight, lows settle into the low 70s under partly cloudy skies. Tomorrow brings highs near 87 with a few passing clouds, then clouds increase tomorrow night as lows dip into the upper 60s. Thursday's highs sit near 80 under cloudier skies, and Friday turns partly cloudy again, with highs in the upper 70s and east winds around 10. Rain and thunderstorms look likely for the weekend, highs back around 78, very humid, dew point near 67.

Hey, it's Sarah with you. We all spent months dreaming of summer, and now that it's hot, most of us are hiding in the AC. A new poll asked whether people are spending more or less time outdoors this summer. Out of more than 7,000 Americans, 29% of people said they were spending less time outside than usual. 18% said more, and almost half said it's about the same. The Midwest and the Western U.S. were the regions most likely to say that they were getting outside more, and that lines up with a separate study ranking the best U.S. cities for outdoor socializing. The Western states dominated the list, but only one Midwest city broke through in a big way. It was Milwaukee, Wisconsin, coming in at number 9 on that list. Researchers looked at public patios, rooftop bars, beer gardens, breweries, and how much residents actually enjoyed gathering outside. And Milwaukee scored high, proving that even when the rest of the country is melting, Wisconsinites still find a patio, a cold drink, and a reason to be outdoors because, I mean, the rest of the year, it's pretty darn cold. Meanwhile, Phoenix, LA, and Houston landed at the bottom of the list because apparently it's too hot to socialize outside there, and I'm sure that's true.

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Hey, it's Sarah with you. Well, we all have pets that do funny things, and my dogs, anytime the upstairs door is open, they will run up there and find a Nerf dart to chew the rubber end off. I'm constantly finding those on the floor downstairs because they will go up there and get them and then bring them downstairs to chew the end off, and then they spit the foam part and leave that on the floor. So I can't tell you how many foam darts that have been consumed by the dogs at my house, but apparently there's plenty around because there never seems to be a lack of them for them to eat. What kind of things is your dog eating? I'm sure there are plenty of things. A lot of them eat shoes. Ours don't usually eat that. A dog that I used to have ate shoes once in a while, slippers of mine, but that's been a long time.

0: Hey, it's Sarah with you. The Backstreet Boys were supposed to be wrapping up their residency at Sphere Las Vegas in August, but the fans just won't let them leave. The group has announced three new dates for their End of the Millennium residency, taking place over New Year's Eve weekend, December 31st, 1st, and 2nd. Tickets for the new dates will be available via the Backstreet Boys fan club presale beginning August 18th. Since the group launched their residency in July of last year, they've performed for more than 750,000 fans over 47 sold-out shows. Backstreet's current run of shows is set to wrap on August 29th. On September 25th, they'll launch a European residency in Dusseldorf, Germany, that is set to run through October 7th. But there's still time for me to go back, I think. I mean, I have the all-white outfit, right? It was a year ago last weekend that I was there, and it was such a great concert. A lot of fun.
1: Tonight, expect variable cloudiness with lows in the low 70s. Tomorrow, partly sunny skies with highs near 87. Tomorrow night turns mostly cloudy, lows near 70. Thursday brings considerable clouds, a high in the low 80s. Friday looks a touch brighter, with some clouds, a high in the upper 70s, lows in the low 60s. Looking ahead to Saturday, rain looks likely, highs again in the upper 70s, lows settling into the upper 60s.

Hey, it's Sarah with you. Much like the fire swamp in The Princess Bride, this Brazilian government building is home to some rodents of unusual size. According to the Associated Press, a group of capybaras, known as the largest living rodent, has been showing up at the state legislature in Brazil. Video obtained by the AP shows the capybaras slowly wandering through the building. They show up here quite often, so we've gotten used to seeing them, one staffer said. I think that'd be a no for me. I would be finding a new job. There was ants at my work, and I quickly killed them all. So I feel like that maybe is what they should be doing there.

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forever, and that's a mighty long time. But I'm here to tell you, there's something else. The afterworld. A world of never-ending happiness. You can always see the sun

Sarah, with you. Have you gone out to buy the kids' school supplies yet? I mean, I realize it's only the beginning of August, but my kids and I went over the weekend to buy those last school supplies that they needed, and there was not a whole lot of selection left where we were. And to find like those wide-ruled notebooks for like the elementary age kids, there was not that many, and I would assume that that is really what most parents are looking for, is the wide-ruled notebooks. It was all like college-ruled, and like, you know, how many, you don't really need that much selection of college-ruled notebooks. I mean, you need a couple different colors and that's it, but I think you need a lot of different wide-ruled ones, and there was barely anything. So I think the stores need to take note of that, because I could barely find any different ones

0: It's Sarah with you. The beloved bald eagle Jackie, who became famous on the Friends of Big Bear Valley Eagle Nest Cam, died while rehabilitating at a wildlife center in California after being rescued following an apparent altercation with two sub-adult eagles. The beloved bald eagle, known for the Nest Cam, was critically ill and unstable before she died. It all started after she was seen in that altercation with two eagles on July 17th. While Jackie was able to defend herself, she did not get far and was seen on the ground. And she was rescued and taken to a raptor center about 170 miles from her home in California's Big Bear Valley, which she shares with her longtime partner, Shadow. Jackie was the first eaglet to be hatched in Big Bear Valley in 2012. Her parents, Ricky and Lucy, became the first known adult eagles who decided to stay in Big Bear Valley, which until then had only been a part-time winter destination for the species. And we've heard over the past couple of winters about her raising her eaglets with Shadow, and unfortunately, she passed away just last week.
1: Tonight, expect variable cloudiness with lows in the low 70s. Tomorrow, partly sunny skies with highs near 87. Tomorrow night turns mostly cloudy, lows near 70. Thursday brings considerable clouds, a high in the low 80s. Friday looks a touch brighter, with some clouds, a high in the upper 70s, lows in the low 60s. Looking ahead to Saturday, rain looks likely, highs again in the upper 70s, lows settling into the upper 60s.

Hey, it's Sarah with you. Ben Jones, the Dukes of Hazzard star who turned to politics, has died. He was 84 years old. Jones died from a massive heart attack, said his longtime wife, Alma. Jones played the scruffy mechanic Crazy Cooter Davenport in nearly every episode of the hit sitcom from 1979 to 1985, as well as its 1997 and 2000 TV films. He was also a Democratic member of Congress from Georgia from 1989 to 1993. I can remember my brother always turning that show on when I would come home after school. I was not a fan, but who can forget those guys sliding across the hood of the car? I know there was a lot of fans of that show from back in the day.

Hey, it's Sarah with you. An 18-year-old Wisconsin man is in custody on 9 charges after leading police on a pursuit that ended after he drove his vehicle into a lake. According to a release, officers with the Lake Geneva Police Department attempted to conduct a traffic stop on August 7th in the 100 block of Broad Street after witnessing a passenger hanging out of the vehicle not wearing a seatbelt. The suspect vehicle refused to stop and proceeded to head in the wrong way down a one-way street before disregarding several traffic signs and accelerating to a high rate of speed in an attempt to flee from police. The pursuit continued into the town of Geneva before coming to an end after the vehicle was driven about 100 feet into Lake Como via the boat launch. 4 occupants inside the vehicle were able to exit and swim to a nearby pier where officers helped them out of the water. EMS personnel responded to the scene and evaluated all 4 of them. 2 people who were inside the car were taken to the hospital for treatment, while the other 2 declined further treatment and voluntarily signed off with EMS. After the pursuit, the driver of the vehicle, an 18-year-old man from Delavan, was arrested on 9 potential charges, including operating without a license, operating without insurance, failure to obey a traffic officer, fleeing and eluding, failure to stop, unreasonable speed, reckless driving, violation of absolute sobriety, second degree recklessly endangering safety, and don't do this.

0: Hi, it's Sarah with you. Well, if you thought it was hot in July, you weren't wrong. Unrelenting heat waves across the United States in July helped push the nation to its warmest month, breaking a 132-year-old record, federal officials say. The 76.9 degree average was 3.3 degrees above the 20th century average, according to the July climate summary released August 10th by the National Oceanic and Atmospheric Administration, which tracks the nation's weather and long-term climate. That temperature was a fraction warmer than records set in July of 1936 and July of 2012. Though daytime temperatures were blazing hot and disrupted many of the festivities around the nation's 250th anniversary, it was the overnight temperatures that proved most extreme, soaring above the record set in July of 2022 by 0.7 degrees. The U.S. records mirror a pattern seen across many parts of the world in July. Above average temperatures are favored across the central and southern U.S. in August, with portions of coastal California and the southern plains having a greater than 50% likelihood of above average temperatures.
1: Tonight, expect variable cloudiness with lows in the low 70s. Tomorrow, partly sunny skies with highs near 87. Tomorrow night turns mostly cloudy, lows near 70. Thursday brings considerable clouds, a high in the low 80s. Friday looks a touch brighter, with some clouds, a high in the upper 70s, lows in the low 60s. Looking ahead to Saturday, rain looks likely, highs again in the upper 70s, lows settling into the upper 60s.

Hey, it's Sarah with you. I don't know what happened to me this weekend, but I don't know if it was all the walking that I did on Saturday or I did a lot of standing too. But when I went to bed Saturday night, I was just wiped and my feet were killing me. When I woke up in the morning, my feet were still killing me. I could feel that in the morning and it really didn't go away all day. I was so tired. You know, sometimes that rest and rejuvenation that you need, it does not come in the weekend because you get a little bit too busy.

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Overnight, skies stay partly cloudy with lows near 71. Today brings more of the same, highs in the mid-80s, with some fog possible cutting visibility to around a mile. Tonight, just a few clouds, lows in the upper 60s. Rain moves in tomorrow, around a quarter inch likely, highs in the low 80s. Friday, clouds linger, highs in the upper 70s, lows falling to the low 60s overnight.

0: person out somehow. I mean, yeah, how is that?
1: Well, and people have rights.
0: How is that legal, first of all?
1: There are rights that she has in that home, and that could become a very, I'll use the word arduous, if you want to look that one up, process.
0: Like, so why would you even, you know, want to get involved? The home is listed for around $215,000.
1: Well, a professional who knows all the stuff would have to get involved.
0: Okay.
1: Yeah. I don't know why I laughed, but that started funny to me.
0: Well, I did too. Because it's just, it's a laughable situation. The fact that you have to remove.
1: Well, the listing is, I mean, it's just, it's like terrible. Like, I got to do what now?
0: Click on it, right? Yeah, and it's going viral. But yeah, it's a sad story behind it.
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7: Highs climb into the mid-80s today with a few passing clouds and patchy fog that could drop visibility to around a mile. Tonight stays partly cloudy with smoky conditions, lows in the upper 60s. Tomorrow, rain looks likely, with about a quarter inch possible and highs in the low 80s. Clouds linger tomorrow night with lows in the mid-60s, then Friday brings a few clouds with highs again in the low 80s.

0: Hey, it's Reid and Chelsea. Reid, this caught a lot of attention. I think it was a little bit ago, but we need to talk about it because it's so relatable. So you have Dominique, and she is an anchor in Memphis at the Fox station there. And what happened was, this obviously went viral on social. And what happened was, they had a person live on site, and then they threw it back to the studio. And Dominique Reid was sitting there like this.
1: Eyes closed?
0: She was sleeping.
1: Oh, no.
0: Yes. And like, people didn't know if the screen froze or whatever. So there had, I don't know if the weather man.
1: She fell asleep in the studio?
0: Yes, on live camera like this.
1: Well, this is radio.
0: Now, people can be, I mean, well, help me.
1: So Chelsea's got her hands folded under her chin, elbows on the desk, head up, but eyes closed.
0: Okay.
1: That'd be impressive to be able to fall asleep that way.
0: Well, people were just like, you know, what's going on and all that. And then she was just like, I have two small children, and my eight-month-old was up teething and finally gave in around 10 or 11 o'clock. She then had to go to, got a couple hours of sleep, and then was up at 2 or 3.
1: Yeah.
0: And her husband was gone on the road or working third shift or something. So she's just like, I was, you know, pretty much fighting two little kids to go to bed. And, you know, the teething is horrible. So she did come out of it. But obviously people were like, really supportive, because
1: so
0: they just understood.
1: Yeah, parents, take care of yourselves. I mean, that's on live TV, but if you're driving, if you're doing something serious,
0: yeah.
1: I mean, it's so...
0: No, the sleep deprivation is wild.
1: Yeah, no, it's a scary and serious thing. So, I mean, 8 months into it, if she's dealing with that.
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7: Highs climb into the mid-80s today with a few passing clouds and patchy fog that could drop visibility to around a mile. Tonight stays partly cloudy with smoky conditions, lows in the upper 60s. Tomorrow, rain looks likely, with about a quarter inch possible and highs in the low 80s. Clouds linger tomorrow night with lows in the mid-60s, then Friday brings a few clouds with highs again in the low 80s.

I'm Reed. There's Chelsea. Chelsea, we go to this debate sometimes. I don't think it's that big of a debate, but you had a travel and leisure writer who says a middle seat passenger opened

0: Braden, Chelsea, along with you. All right, Chelsea, let's talk about Bumble.
1: Okay.
0: They have ditched the women message first rule. This is the first time the women first rule has been taken out since they launched
1: in
0: 2014. This was their signature thing.
1: Okay.
0: I've heard of Bumble, but I don't know anything about any of this.
1: Well, that's good, Reed, that you know nothing about it.
0: We were dating for 3 years at that point in 2014.
1: We would be concerned if you knew what this was about, Reed.
0: Match response window is now tripling. Used to have 24 hours. Now it's up to 72 hours. The CEO, Whitney Wolf Hurd. Her name is Whitney Wolf Hurd.
1: Okay.
0: That's quite a name. She calls it an evolution, not a retreat. Why is the company doing this? Follow the money. They reported second quarter revenue down 15% year over year. So they are trying to figure out a way to get, I guess, guys more engaged in this. But yeah, the women first rule has been their signature. So they have no signature now, I guess.
1: Mm.
0: If you were in that situation, Chelsea, would you like that? Women have to make the first move? I think it's got to be to avoid the creepy guys, right? Like, they can't message the gal first.
1: Yeah.
0: So would you like that rule?
1: I would, but clearly it's not working.
0: Well, I just wonder if they're just not getting guys to participate and they're going to other platforms.
1: But sure.
0: See how if it improves for them.
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0: Hey, this is Reed Magnum from Magnum Media. Chelsea and I got to take in the Wisconsin State Fair this past Saturday, and we want to say thank you. Thank you to everyone who stopped by to say hello, share a story, or spend a few minutes with us at the Wisconsin State Fair. Thank you to the workers and volunteers who make the State Fair and our county fairs all summer long such a special Wisconsin tradition. And most importantly, thank you to Wisconsin's farmers. Agriculture and food processing generates more than $116 billion in economic activity for our state and supports nearly 354,000 jobs, about one out of every 10 jobs in Wisconsin. But behind those numbers are real people, families working Wisconsin's nearly 58,000 farms, including the farmers who spend their summers bringing their animals to county fairs and the state fair. They put in countless hours getting those animals ready and then take the time to talk with us, answer our questions, and help all of us better understand where our food comes from. We had the chance to visit with one of those farmers, Brenda Murphy, whose family brought their cows to the Wisconsin State Fair.
3: All sorts of educational levels, and everybody here, if you stop and ask, like you did, you stopped and asked, we will answer the questions. And look at all you get to learn when you're here. It's not just about the cows and the calves that are here, but the products that you get to taste and the amount of dairy that is used across this fairgrounds is fantastic.
0: Brenda, thank you. And to every farmer, exhibitor, 4-H and FFA family, volunteer worker, and every listener we got to meet, thank you for making fair season in Wisconsin so special. And there's still time to experience the Wisconsin State Fair for yourself, continuing in West Allis through this Sunday. From all of us here at Magnum Media, we want to say thank you to Wisconsin's farmers.
4: Mike Cross is likely Monroe County's next sheriff. The former county jail sergeant and Toma business owner beat Chris Weaver in last night's Republican primary with 63% of the vote among more than 5,800 cast. No Democrats are running in November. Weaver is the county sheriff's chief deputy. Wes Revels is retiring in January after two terms. In Juneau County, Zach Board beat Steve Johnson with 62% among just more than 4,000 cast. Board is the current chief deputy. Johnson is a former Monroe County deputy, Wilton and Norwalk police chief, and current Waniwak resident. Like Monroe County, no Democrats are running in November. Andy Zobel is retiring in January. In Trempealeau County, current Sheriff Erica Coxlean beat Chief Deputy Wayne Dahl and Blair Police Chief Kent Johnson. Coxlean got 46%, Dahl 34%, and Johnson 20% among nearly 4,300 cast. No Democrats are running in November. In the Gale Electric Trempealeau School District, a $45 million building referendum failed by just 13 votes Out of more than 2,700 cast, a recount is possible. The referendum would update and expand kindergarten classrooms, libraries, and career and tech ed spaces, repair roofs, masonry, doors, windows, electrical, heating, and sidewalks, strengthen entrance security, update fire alarms and protection, and add backup power at a cost of $192 a year for the owner of a $200,000 district home. Rebecca Cook won the Democratic 3rd District congressional race to face Derek Van Orden in November. Michael Alfonso won the Republican 7th District congressional race. Holman's Fire Department recently received a land donation on which to build a new station. Chief Ryan Ostrang talks about where the land is and how it fits their needs.
5: The land is, it's 30.86 acres is what we're talking about, and it is on the corner of County Road HD and Old County Highway NA. Going to be on the southwest quadrant of that intersection, basically. The location itself was in the target area that we were looking at.
4: Ostrang says one of the next steps after designing an about $15 million building is the Village of Holman and Town of Holland agreeing on how to pay for it. Right now, the village pays for 70% and town 30% of operations, but split capital projects equally. A Melrose man found guilty in April of causing a hit-and-run crash death between Galesville and Ettrick on Highway 53 in May of 2024 will be sentenced this afternoon. The jury deliberated for just over an hour in the case of 63-year-old Todd Geek. A Crawford County man who pled no contest to three felonies in May after he allegedly caused a crash while drunk that led to a victim suffering life-threatening injuries in La Crosse in July of 2023 is scheduled to be sentenced this morning. 55-year-old Jonathan Full will be sentenced. And now you're up to date. Craig Otto, Magnum Media News.

0: Hey, it's Reed and Chelsea along with you. Okay, Chelsea, I want to go to Gen Z's new insult. You're LARPing. We like to teach these.
1: What is this?
0: We
1: now?
0: Like to teach the words and we learn with you.
1: Go ahead.
0: Because we only know the millennial vernacular. If a Gen Z kid says you're LARPing, you've just been called a poser. All right. Gen Z has repurposed LARPing, live action role playing, as slang for being fake or performative. Used for things like LARPing a Pilates girl or LARPing a corporate 9-to-5. There's a linguist named Adam says it's replacing the older word performative. Trend reflects Gen Z's distrust of influencers, AI, and ad-driven content. So they're starting to catch on to this stuff. In April, Yahoo YouGov poll found that more than half of adult Gen Zers avoid posting for fear of looking cringe. And even if you don't know what cringe means, it's pretty obvious.
1: Okay.
0: So this is when you're just trying to look like, you know, you post your selfie doing yoga.
1: Yeah.
0: You're not a true
1: yoga
0: person. You know, if you're trying to look like you're doing that grind of the 9-to-5, but they don't believe it.
1: Okay.
0: So you got more than half of adult Gen Zers, Chelsea, they don't even want to post because they don't want to look like, you know, they don't want it to be cringeworthy. I mean, Gen Z is supposed to be the most technologically savvy.
1: Mm.
0: And they're like, we don't really trust the AI. We don't really trust this ad-driven content.
1: Right.
0: We don't really trust the algorithms. And they're supposed to be the most. So I don't know. We're going to see what happens as these people become adults.

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0: Hey, it's Reed and Chelsea. What are you looking at, Chels?
1: Reed, this is a great story. So we have a New Jersey cop who, they must have a new initiative that they're focusing on in that police department. This cop disguised himself as a shrub, stood out in a heavily trafficked road area, and he wrote 74 violations for distracted driving. So you are not supposed to be using a handheld device or cell phone.
0: Just license plate, wrote it down as they passed?
1: I don't know. It's a very short article from the New York Post. It has him.

0: him dressed up
1: as a shrub.
0: As a shrub with binoculars. And then the next picture down has a guy on a walkie-talkie. So was he the guy in the car that would then go get, you know, the person and write the thing? Maybe it was a two-man operation. You know, he would see it and then tell the other person to go get them. But, you know, Reed, I preach this all the time. Distracted driving is so selfish. I see people on their phones when they're driving. I just cannot stand that kind of stuff.
1: No, don't shrub the story off. I mean, this is, it's a serious topic and...
0: Don't what?
1: Don't shrug the story off. It's a serious topic.
0: Okay, I thought you were trying to make a joke of a shrub. You were.
1: Was I? But I...
0: Okay.
1: It's a reach. But I... If you're driving on your Google Maps or Apple, whatever it's called, and it says police up ahead, verify it's there. Do you hit yes or do you say, no, I want these people to get caught speeding?
0: Mm.
1: What do you do? Cops, do you... 910-912-6060.
0: Oh, boy.
1: Should you hit yes, there's a cop up ahead, or would you prefer drivers not? The reason I ask is, every time you pull somebody over, there's a risk to you. There's a risk to other drivers. You know, would you prefer, it's like, yeah, just tell people and we all slow down. Because the goal of the cop there is to catch speeders, but also have people slow down.
0: Yeah.
1: Right?
0: So, but do they slow down and then speed right back up and do stuff they shouldn't do?
1: So, what would
0: I don't know.
1: What does law enforcement want?
0: Oh, jeepers.
1: So again, it's 910-912-6060 is the text line.
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Highs climb into the mid-80s today with a few passing clouds and patchy fog that could drop visibility to around a mile. Tonight stays partly cloudy with smoky conditions, lows in the upper 60s. Tomorrow, rain looks likely, with about a quarter inch possible and highs in the low 80s. Clouds linger tomorrow night with lows in the mid-60s, then Friday brings a few clouds with highs again in the low 80s.

0: Hey, it's Reed and Chelsea with you. This is really cool, Chelsea. So Wisconsin DNR is rolling out a new hybrid format for the 2026 Disabled Deer Hunt.
1: Okay? Oh.
0: So on October 10th and 11th, hunters with Class A, B, C, or D disabled permits can hunt anywhere in the state open to deer hunting. The broader season runs October 3rd through the 11th under traditional enrolled property rules.
1: Okay.
0: Spring hearing voters backed the change. 4165 to 2533. Deadline to line up as an enrolled sponsor property is September 15th. So they do need properties.
1: Oh, I gotcha.
0: And if you want to allow your property be used in this really awesome program for the disabled deer hunters, please do consider getting to the DNR website and doing this. So they can go anywhere in Wisconsin for 2 days. So very cool. And thank you to all of the people who volunteer time, help the disabled deer hunters, people to make their land available. It's an important program.

0: talking.
1: Hey, it's Reed and Chelsea with you. Hello, Chelsea.
2: Reed, full disclosure, I've never actually watched Gilmore Girls. But I guess a lot of millennials are watching. And it's the latest obsession. And it, the name Lorelai, which is a character in Gilmore Girls, has seen a jump of 70%.
1: How do you spell that? Can I guess?
2: At the Social Security Administration for new baby girl name.
1: Lorelai. Laura? Is it Laura? L-A-U-R-A-L-I-E?
2: No, just...
1: L-O-R?
2: L-O-R-E.
1: Laura.
2: L-A-I.
1: L-A-I.
2: Mm-hmm.
1: That's a lot of vowels.
2: I find it so interesting that, you know, people are watching these shows now because of streaming. They can have access to these older shows. And these names are making a comeback. I mean, 70% jump of this name. Obviously, it was very low. And then all of a sudden, there's quite a few of them. So that's why it's like you say 70%. It's not 70%.

injuries in lacrosse in July of 2023, is scheduled to be sentenced this morning. 55-year-old Jonathan Full will be sentenced. And now you're up to date. Craig Otto, Magnum Media News.

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0: professional who knows all the stuff would have to get involved.
1: Okay.
0: Yeah. I don't know why I laughed, but that started funny to me.
1: Well, I did too. Because yeah. it's a laughable situation, the fact that you have to remove.
0: Well, the listing is, I mean, it's like terrible. Like, I got to do what now?
1: Click on it, right, yeah, and it's going viral. But yeah, it's a sad story behind it.
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7: Highs climb into the mid-80s today with a few passing clouds and patchy fog that could drop visibility to around a mile. Tonight stays partly cloudy with smoky conditions, lows in the upper 60s. Tomorrow, rain looks likely, with about a quarter inch possible and highs in the low 80s. Clouds linger tomorrow night with lows in the mid-60s, then Friday brings a few clouds with highs again in the low 80s.

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0: Reed and Chelsea along with you. All right, Chelsea, let's talk about Bumble.
1: Okay.
0: They have ditched the women message first rule. This is the first time the women first rule has been taken out since they launched
1: in
0: 2014. This was their signature thing.
1: Okay.
0: I've heard of Bumble, but I don't know anything about any of this.
1: Well, that's good, Reed, that you know nothing about it.
0: We were dating for 3 years at that point in 2014.
1: We would be concerned if you knew what this was about, Reed.
0: Match response window is now tripling. Used to have 24 hours. Now it's up to 72 hours. The CEO, Whitney Wolf Hurd. Her name is Whitney Wolf Hurd.
1: Okay.
0: That's quite a name. She calls it an evolution, not a retreat. Why is the company doing this? Follow the money. They reported second quarter revenue down 15% year over year. So they are trying to figure out a way to get, I guess, guys more engaged in this. But yeah, the women first rule has been their signature. So they have no signature now, I guess.
1: Mm.
0: If you were in that situation, Chelsea, would you like that? Women have to make the first move? I think it's got to be to avoid the creepy guys, right? Like, they can't message the gal first.
1: Yeah.
0: So would you like that rule?
1: I would, but clearly it's not working.
0: Well, I just wonder if they're just not getting guys to participate and they're going to other platforms.
1: But sure.
0: See how if it improves for them.
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9: Highs climb into the mid-80s today with a few passing clouds and patchy fog that could drop visibility to around a mile. Tonight stays partly cloudy with smoky conditions, lows in the upper 60s. Tomorrow, rain looks likely, with about a quarter inch possible and highs in the low 80s. Clouds linger tomorrow night with lows in the mid-60s, then Friday brings a few clouds with highs again in the low 80s.

0: Hey, it's Chelsea Hees. Reed, we've been searching by we, I mean me. I've been searching the internet for like healthier kids food, snacks, breakfast, whatever it may be that we can make at home and kind of just have on hand. There are like the snap, grab and go stuff that's good, but I wanted like, you know, less sugar, all that stuff. So I've been sending Reed videos. I'm like, hey, can you make this? Because he redoes like baking and that sort of stuff. And I'm just like, if I ask Reed to do it, he'll do it. He's so nice in that way.
1: To be fair, I don't know if I like baking.
0: Oh.
1: I don't know if I like cooking. I like grilling.
0: So when I sent you that video, I was like, hey, can you make these tonight? You were like, annoying.
1: No, I wasn't annoyed. I neither like nor dislike. I like that we're providing food for our children, I suppose.
0: Okay.
1: But baking can get really tedious with the measuring and the stuff. We were out of pancake mix this weekend. Chelsea's like, could you just do it homemade? And I was like, sure. And as I was doing it, I was like, is that the flour and the sugar and the... And it doesn't taste as good as the box. It tasted good. It wasn't as good as the box.
0: Okay.
1: I didn't skimp on the sugar or anything.
0: Well.
1: But I like eating and I feel bad asking you to do... Like, if I want an apple pie, I'm just going to make it. I'm not going to ask you.
0: I appreciate
1: I've dropped hints
0: that.
1: At your mom, and she's gotten the hint. You know, she'll whip me up a loaf of banana bread.
0: If
1: you know, if I were to say something on the air, like, you know, I haven't had her banana bread in a while. It's super delicious, and I would love a loaf. Yeah, it's possible in the next couple weeks a loaf might show up. You know, it's but I don't play that card often. I used to do that to your roommate, Macy.
0: But I just, I appreciate you helping in that way.
1: We're trying to find something.
0: Yeah.
1: And it's not easy because you know what? Sugar tastes good. Newsflash.
0: Newsflash.
1: Sugar and a bunch of butter.
0: So Reed made this banana smashed with oats, with chocolate chips, like
1: with cinnamon,
0: baked kind of granola bar thing.
1: I called it a granola bar cookie to try and get our 2-year-old to be interested.
0: That's
1: because it's kind of a marketing ploy.
0: Okay. And
1: she took one look at it and went, bleh.
0: She didn't even eat it, right?
1: She did it 3 times. And I said, will you just try a piece?
0: We'll try it
1: later. Her brother
0: later.
1: Grant had some. Mm-hmm. And he's like, this is pretty good. So then Brielle's like, oh, I'll do it. She took 2 bites and then spit the second bite out on the floor and was like, no.
0: Yeah. Wow.
1: And I'm like, well, it is mashed bananas and oats. I mean, that's and some chocolate chips for but Grant's into it.
0: Yeah.
1: And I don't want him to lose. But you added one. And you're like, this is not much flavor. I'm like, it's banana and oats.
0: Right.
1: It with some cinnamon and chocolate chip. There's not. But does that say that our palate
0: is just messed
1: up? It maybe
0: could need. No. It maybe could use like a little bit of.
1: Brown sugar.
0: No. Oh, okay.
1: Brown sugar.
0: I was going to say peanut butter.
1: Peanut butter or vanilla, I think, would add something to it. But
0: okay.
1: It's nice because I'm like, well, Grant is eating banana and oats.
0: I know.
1: You know, that's it. It's not red dye. You know, blue 40 or whatever that stuff
0: is. Well, we're trying over here.
1: We got to keep, you know, but it's, if you freeze a banana and then you do like a little drizzle of like, you know, honey on or something, I guess that's like, it tastes like ice cream, I guess. But the cottage cheese in the ice cream thing was an absolute disaster. It's a waste of a good thing of cottage cheese.
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5: Hi, I'm State Representative Steve Doyle. 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Right now, Wisconsin has a $2.5 billion surplus. 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Democrats and Republicans each have their own ideas as to what should happen with your money. 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And that's why this message was paid for by the friends of Steve Doyle.
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2: Hey, this is Reed Magnum from Magnum Media. Chelsea and I got to take in the Wisconsin State Fair this past Saturday, and we want to say thank you. Thank you to everyone who stopped by to say hello, share a story, or spend a few minutes with us at the Wisconsin State Fair. Thank you to the workers and volunteers who make the State Fair and our county fairs all summer long such a special Wisconsin tradition. And most importantly, thank you to Wisconsin's farmers. Agriculture and food processing generates more than $116 billion in economic activity for our state and supports nearly 354,000 jobs, about one out of every 10 jobs in Wisconsin. But behind those numbers are real people, families working Wisconsin's nearly 58,000 farms, including the farmers who spend their summers bringing their animals to county fairs and the state fair. They put in countless hours getting those animals ready and then take the time to talk with us, answer our questions, and help all of us better understand where our food comes from. We had the chance to visit with one of those farmers, Brenda Murphy, whose family brought their cows to the Wisconsin State Fair.
3: All sorts of educational levels, and everybody here, if you stop and ask, like you did, you stopped and asked, we will answer the questions. And look at all you get to learn when you're here. It's not just about the cows and the calves that are here, but the products that you get to taste and the amount of dairy that is used across this fairgrounds is fantastic.
2: Brenda, thank you. And to every farmer, exhibitor, 4-H and FFA family, volunteer worker, and every listener we got to meet, thank you for making fair season in Wisconsin so special. 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
5: Today, expect a mix of sun and clouds with highs in the mid-80s, plus patchy fog cutting visibility to around half a mile. Tonight brings a few passing clouds, lows near 70, and some lingering smoke. Rain looks likely tomorrow, with close to a quarter inch possible and highs in the low 80s. Tomorrow night, clouds linger with a low in the mid-60s, and Friday turns partly cloudy again with temps back in the low 80s.

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0: Mike Cross is likely Monroe County's next sheriff. The former county jail sergeant and Toma business owner beat Chris Weaver in last night's Republican primary with 63% of the vote among more than 5,800 cast. No Democrats are running in November. Weaver is the county sheriff's chief deputy. Wes Rebels is retiring in January after two terms. In Juneau County, Zach Board beat Steve Johnson with 62% among just more than 4,000 cast. Board is the current chief deputy. Johnson is a former Monroe County deputy, Wilton and Norwalk police chief, and current Waniwak resident. Like Monroe County, no Democrats are running in November. Andy Zobel is retiring in January. In Trempealeau County, current Sheriff Erica Coxlean beat Chief Deputy Wayne Dahl and Blair Police Chief Kent Johnson. Coxlean got 46%, Dahl 34%, and Johnson 20% among nearly 4,300 cast. No Democrats are running in November. In the Gale-Electric Trempealeau School District, a $45 million building referendum failed by just 13 votes out of more than 2,700 cast. A recount is possible. The referendum would update and expand kindergarten classrooms, libraries, and career and tech ed spaces, repair roofs, masonry, doors, windows, electrical, heating, and sidewalks, strengthen entrance security, update fire alarms and protection, and add backup power at a cost of $192 a year for the owner of a $200,000 district home. Rebecca Cook won the Democratic 3rd District Congressional race to face Derek Van Orden in November. Michael Alfonso won the Republican 7th District Congressional race. Holman's Fire Department recently received a land donation on which to build a new station. Chief Ryan Ostrang talks about where the land is and how it fits their needs.
1: The land is, it's 30.86 acres is what we're talking about, and it is on the corner of County Road HD and Old County Highway NA. It's going to be on the southwest quadrant of that intersection, basically. The location itself was in the target area that we're looking at.
0: Ostrang says one of the next steps after designing an about $15 million building is the Village of Holman and Town of Holland agreeing on how to pay for it. Right now, the village pays for 70% and town 30% of operations, but split capital projects equally. A Melrose man found guilty in April of causing a hit-and-run crash death between Galesville and Ettrick on Highway 53 in May of 2024 will be sentenced this afternoon. The jury deliberated for just over an hour in the case of 63-year-old Todd Geek. And now you're up to date. Craig Otto, Magnum Media News.

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1: Hey, this is Reed Magnum from Magnum Media. Chelsea and I got to take in the Wisconsin State Fair this past Saturday, and we want to say thank you. Thank you to everyone who stopped by to say hello, share a story, or spend a few minutes with us at the Wisconsin State Fair. Thank you to the workers and volunteers who make the State Fair and our county fairs all summer long such a special Wisconsin tradition. And most importantly, thank you to Wisconsin's farmers. Agriculture and food processing generates more than $116 billion in economic activity for our state and supports nearly 354,000 jobs, about one out of every 10 jobs in Wisconsin. But behind those numbers are real people, families working Wisconsin's nearly 58,000 farms, including the farmers who spend their summers bringing their animals to county fairs and the state fair. They put in countless hours getting those animals ready and then take the time to talk with us, answer our questions, and help all of us better understand where our food comes from. We had the chance to visit with one of those farmers, Brenda Murphy, whose family brought their cows to the Wisconsin State Fair.
2: All sorts of educational levels, and everybody here, if you stop and ask, like you did, you stopped and asked, we will answer the questions. And look at all you get to learn when you're here. It's not just about the cows and the calves that are here, but the products that you get to taste and the amount of dairy that is used across this fairgrounds is fantastic.
1: Brenda, thank you, and to every farmer, exhibitor, 4-H and FFA family, volunteer worker, and every listener we got to meet, thank you for making fair season in Wisconsin so special. And there's still time to experience the Wisconsin State Fair for yourself, continuing in West Allis through this Sunday. From all of us here at Magnum Media, we want to say thank you to Wisconsin's farmers.
3: Today, expect a mix of sun and clouds with highs in the mid-80s, plus patchy fog cutting visibility to around half a mile. Tonight brings a few passing clouds, lows near 70, and some lingering smoke. Rain looks likely tomorrow, with close to a quarter inch possible and highs in the low 80s. Tomorrow night, clouds linger with a low in the mid-60s, and Friday turns partly cloudy again with temps back in the low 80s.

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2: Mike Cross is likely Monroe County's next sheriff. The former county jail sergeant and Tomah business owner beat Chris Weaver in last night's Republican primary with 63% of the vote among more than 5,800 cast. No Democrats are running in November. Weaver is the county sheriff's chief deputy. Wes Revels is retiring in January after two terms. In Juneau County, Zach Board beat Steve Johnson with 62% among just more than 4,000 cast. Board is the current chief deputy. Johnson is a former Monroe County deputy, Wilton and Norwalk police chief, and current Waniwak resident. Like Monroe County, no Democrats are running in November. Andy Zobel is retiring in January. In Trempealeau County, current Sheriff Erica Coxlean beat Chief Deputy Wayne Dahl and Blair Police Chief Kent Johnson. Coxlean got 46%, Dahl 34%, and Johnson 20% among nearly 4,300 cast. No Democrats are running in November. In the Gale Electric Trempealeau School District, a $45 million building referendum failed by just 13 votes out of more than 2,700 cast. A recount is possible. The referendum would update and expand kindergarten classrooms, libraries, and career and tech ed spaces, repair roofs, masonry, doors, windows, electrical, heating, and sidewalks, strengthen entrance security, update fire alarms and protection, and add backup power at a cost of $192 a year for the owner of a $200,000 district home. Rebecca Cook won the Democratic 3rd District Congressional race to face Derek Van Orden in November. Michael Alfonso won the Republican 7th District Congressional race. Holman's Fire Department recently received a land donation on which to build a new station. Chief Ryan Ostrang talks about where the land is and how it fits their needs.
3: The land is, it's 30.86 acres is what we're talking about, and it is on the corner of County Road HD and Old County Highway NA. It's going to be on the southwest quadrant of that intersection, basically. The location itself was in the target area that we're looking at.
2: Ostrang says one of the next steps after designing an about $15 million building is the Village of Holman and Town of Holland agreeing on how to pay for it. Right now, the village pays for 70% and town 30% of operations, but split capital projects equally. A Melrose man found guilty in April of causing a hit-and-run crash death between Galesville and Ettrick on Highway 53 in May of 2024 will be sentenced this afternoon. The jury deliberated for just over an hour in the case of 63-year-old Todd Geek. And now you're up to date. Craig Otto, Magnum Media News.

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0: It's tractor pulling time. 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
1: Hey, this is Reed Magnum from Magnum Media. Chelsea and I got to take in the Wisconsin State Fair this past Saturday, and we want to say thank you. Thank you to everyone who stopped by to say hello, share a story, or spend a few minutes with us at the Wisconsin State Fair. Thank you to the workers and volunteers who make the State Fair and our county fairs all summer long such a special Wisconsin tradition. And most importantly, thank you to Wisconsin's farmers. Agriculture and food processing generates more than $116 billion in economic activity for our state and supports nearly 354,000 jobs, about one out of every 10 jobs in Wisconsin. But behind those numbers are real people, families working Wisconsin's nearly 58,000 farms, including the farmers who spend their summers bringing their animals to county fairs and the state fair. They put in countless hours getting those animals ready and then take the time to talk with us, answer our questions, and help all of us better understand where our food comes from. We had the chance to visit with one of those farmers, Brenda Murphy, whose family brought their cows to the Wisconsin State Fair.
2: All sorts of educational levels, and everybody here, if you stop and ask, like you did, you stopped and asked, we will answer the questions. And look at all you get to learn when you're here. It's not just about the cows and the calves that are here, but the products that you get to taste and the amount of dairy that is used across this fairgrounds is fantastic.
1: Brenda, thank you. And to every farmer, exhibitor, 4-H and FFA family, volunteer worker, and every listener we got to meet, thank you for making fair season in Wisconsin so special. And there's still time to experience the Wisconsin State Fair for yourself, continuing in West Allis through this Sunday. From all of us here at Magnum Media, we want to say thank you to Wisconsin's farmers.
3: Today, expect a mix of sun and clouds with highs in the mid-80s, plus patchy fog cutting visibility to around half a mile. Tonight brings a few passing clouds, lows near 70, and some lingering smoke. Rain looks likely tomorrow, with close to a quarter inch possible and highs in the low 80s. Tomorrow night, clouds linger with a low in the mid 60s, and Friday turns partly cloudy again with temps back in the low 80s.

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Hey, it's Natalie. Happy Wednesday. I hope you guys are having a great day. We're halfway through the work week. So close to the weekend. It's like right there. You know, we're so close. And we will be here playing all kinds of great music for you to get you through to the weekend.

0: Hey, it's Natalie. All right, so if you find money, are you the type of person that's going to try and find the owner of the money, like look around and be like, hey, did anybody drop this? Or are you pocketing that right away? I have to say, I give myself credit because I thought that I would be the type of person that I'd be like, found money. All right, it's going in my pocket. But the other day, I was at the supermarket and I noticed somebody left their change. And so I grabbed the change and I handed it to the cashier and I said, here, somebody left their change. That was a whole 76 cents worth of karma right there. And listen, it was only 76 cents. I could have easily kept it. Like, realistically, I'm probably not finding the owner of that 76 cents, but it wasn't mine.
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2: Hi, I'm State Representative Steve Doyle. We have your money, and some politicians in Madison don't want to give it back. Right now, Wisconsin has a $2.5 billion surplus. That means we took more money from you than we needed.

0: This is at the same time as folks are straining to make ends meet, and some people are even skipping meals, medical care, and child care. Democrats and Republicans each have their own ideas as to what should happen with your money. However, in these polarized times, disagreement means gridlock, and gridlock means we're sitting on your money. That's why I'm asking our Democratic governor and our Republican legislative leaders to bring us back into special session to return your money now. Look, I voted for tax breaks in our current budget and for the budget surplus proposal put forth earlier this year, and I stand ready to vote for any reasonable proposal to provide needed relief again today, now. And that's why this message was paid for by the friends of Steve Doyle.
1: It's tractor pulling time. 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
3: Look for variable cloudiness this afternoon with highs near 90. Tonight turns partly cloudy, lows in the low 70s with smoke and haze around. We can't rule out rain tomorrow, highs in the low 80s. And clouds linger at times tomorrow night as the low dips to the mid 60s. Friday looks mainly cloudy, highs in the upper 70s, east wind at 10. Heading into the weekend, showers are possible. Highs in the low 80s.

Hey, it's Natalie. So when you get up tomorrow morning and you go to take your shower, are you using a brand new, fresh, clean towel? A new poll asked 24,000 people how many times you use your towel before you change it. The number one answer with 40% of people saying this was 2 to 3 times. I have to say, I have to get a new towel every single day because my kids take my towel off my doorknob. That's where I keep it. And they just throw it on the floor. And so once it's on the floor, then I need a new towel.

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Hey, it's Natalie. So we all have smoke alarms in our house. Have you ever heard the battery die in the middle of the day? No, probably not, right? It only happens in the middle of the night. I don't know why that is, but the most obnoxious beep will go off in the middle of the night, alerting you that your battery is dead. And this is what happened to us last night around 1:30 in the morning. And for some reason, they are super complicated. Like, my husband took the battery out. The thing was still beeping. I don't know what happened, but it went on for so long in the middle of the night. My dogs were so scared because it's a really high pitch beep. So my poor dog is shaking. He's part Chihuahua, so he is really shaking. His mouth is open. He is panting. He's like gasping for air. The poor thing was like hyperventilating because he was so scared. Clearly not a guard dog, that is for sure. But if you have ever had your smoke alarm batteries die in the middle of the day, I would like to know, because I think it's a conspiracy. And they go, ha ha ha, we're going to do this in the middle of the night. This will only happen in the middle of the night.

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5: Look for variable cloudiness this afternoon with highs near 90. Tonight turns partly cloudy, lows in the low 70s with smoke and haze around. We can't rule out rain tomorrow, highs in the low 80s. And clouds linger at times tomorrow night as the low dips to the mid 60s. Friday looks mainly cloudy, highs in the upper 70s, east wind at 10. Heading into the weekend, showers are possible. Highs in the low 80s.

0: Hey, it's Natalie. So what are your feelings about these smart glasses? Because smart glasses have managed to make a lot of different groups of people pretty angry, like privacy advocates, celebrities, women. Not everyone is adverse to this, though. Police officers are really digging them, and I think it's a great use of technology for police officers. I know they wear like body cams, but if you've ever watched body cam footage, a lot of that footage is really bad because it just sort of depends on where their chest is in respect to what else is going on in the situation. And with smart glasses, it's what they're seeing. So this could be a really great use for police officers and provide just multiple angles to what's going on in the situation.
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Hey, it's Natalie. Well, we all play our roles in the household. I am definitely not the cook. We've talked about this plenty of times. I guess I can't even call it cook because they're calling it dining manager. According to a report, 82% of families have a default dining manager who handles more than just cooking. Deciding what to make, creating the grocery list, shopping for the ingredients, preparing and cooking the meal, and cleaning up. And that is totally my husband. So let's give him a round of applause for being amazing and making sure my family gets fed. Listen, I'm sure that he's very appreciative of the fact that he has clean clothes to wear because that's my job.

Hey, it's Natalie. Coming up, your Hollywood headlines. Rod Stewart has canceled the remaining dates of his tour. Julie Andrews says she will not be part of Princess Diaries 3. Why, Julie, why? I'll tell you the details. And there's fighting like cats and dogs happening in the Swift-Kelce household. I got all the details for you coming up.

0: Hey, it's Natalie, and here are your Hollywood headlines. Rod Stewart has canceled his remaining tour dates. He's recovering from a routine coronary stent procedure. He says he's already feeling better and is looking forward to getting back on stage. Julie Andrews isn't doing Princess Diaries 3, which makes me very sad, but she thinks she's, quote, really past all of that now. She's more into voice work and writing books these days. She's 90 years old, but I really would love to see her in Princess Diaries 3. And fighting like cats and dogs, that's what's happening in Taylor Swift and Travis Kelce's house, but not between them. No, between the animals. A source says Taylor Swift's three cats are feuding with Travis Kelce's dog. Apparently, the dog wants to play every minute of the day, and the cats just want peace, quiet, and personal space. So, you know, your typical cat and dog behavior. And there you go. Those are your Hollywood headlines.
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3: Hey, this is Reed Magnum from Magnum Media. Chelsea and I got to take in the Wisconsin State Fair this past Saturday, and we want to say thank you. Thank you to everyone who stopped by to say hello, share a story, or spend a few minutes with us at the Wisconsin State Fair. Thank you to the workers and volunteers who make the State Fair and our county fairs all summer long such a special Wisconsin tradition. And most importantly, thank you to Wisconsin's farmers. Agriculture and food processing generates more than $116 billion in economic activity for our state and supports nearly 354,000 jobs, about one out of every 10 jobs in Wisconsin. But behind those numbers are real people, families working Wisconsin's nearly 58,000 farms, including the farmers who spend their summers bringing their animals to county fairs and the state fair. They put in countless hours getting those animals ready and then take the time to talk with us, answer our questions, and help all of us better understand where our food comes from. We had the chance to visit with one of those farmers, Brenda Murphy, whose family brought their cows to the Wisconsin State Fair.
4: All sorts of educational levels, and everybody here, if you stop and ask, like you did, you stopped and asked, we will answer the questions. And look at all you get to learn when you're here. It's not just about the cows and the calves that are here, but the products that you get to taste and the amount of dairy that is used across this fairgrounds is fantastic.
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6: Tonight, clouds at times with areas of smoke, lows in the low 70s. Tomorrow, showers are possible with little accumulation expected, highs in the low 80s. Tomorrow night, some clouds, a low in the mid 60s. Friday brings mostly cloudy skies, highs in the upper 70s. Saturday, don't rule out rain, highs in the low 80s. Sunday, a chance of rain, highs in the upper 70s, lows in the low 60s overnight.

0: Mix 96 and 97.9 Beer by Bike Brigade Bingo kicking off in just a little bit here at the Omni Center in Onalaska with a progressive jackpot. Now, tonight, it's going to be benefiting Cooley Arts, so make sure you check that out. 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

Hey, it's Natalie. Well, tonight's Powerball jackpot has reached the $1 billion mark, rolling over after no one won on Monday's drawing. Cash value estimated to be $433.1 million. Definitely nothing to scoff at. This officially ranks as one of the largest jackpots in the game's history.

Hey, it's Natalie. All right, I'm going to tell you some stats, and I want you to kind of think about it, see where you are at on this, and then where you think I am at on this. In a survey, 33% of people admit that they have remained silent when a cashier failed to ring up an item during checkout. So, would you be the type of person that would stay silent, or would you say, oh no, you forgot to ring this one up? And then what do you think I would do? Take a second. I have such a guilty conscience that it causes me to be very honest in situations like this. So I'm definitely the one that's like, oh, you forgot to ring this up. I have definitely left a store, realized they didn't ring something up, and come back in. I don't want to sit with that overnight. It's my anxiety, okay?

0: Hey, it's Natalie, and here's what to watch tonight. You got Who Wants to Be a Millionaire on ABC, Nation's Dumbest is on Fox, L. King, Dr. Drew, Andrew Yang, and John Heder have graduated, and Carmen Electra was expelled for failing to show up to a team challenge because she felt overwhelmed. The remaining celebs trying to avoid being named the nation's dumbest and fight their way off the show are Anthony Michael Hall, Ice-T, Steve-O, NFL player Matt Leinart, JoJo Siwa, Hilaria Baldwin, and TikTok's Chase Hudson. Confessions with a Killer, the Charles Manson tapes on Netflix. Episode 2 of Ted Lasso Season 4 is on Apple TV. The fourth season premiere of Reacher is on Amazon. And this season is based on the 13th Reacher novel, Gone Tomorrow. And there you go. That's what to watch tonight.
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0: 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Experts said that the attack can happen without warning and requires no action from the victim once the annotation tool is launched during screen sharing. 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
4: Tonight, clouds at times with areas of smoke, lows in the low 70s. Tomorrow, showers are possible with little accumulation expected, highs in the low 80s. Tomorrow night, some clouds, a low in the mid 60s. Friday brings mostly cloudy skies, highs in the upper 70s. Saturday, don't rule out rain, highs in the low 80s. Sunday, a chance of rain, highs in the upper 70s, lows in the low 60s overnight.

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It's Natalie. I'm getting out of here for today. Catch you guys again tomorrow. Have a great rest of your evening. Right now, it's Olivia Dean. So easy to fall in love.